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from their upcoming album, Cage the Elephant, and Beaches in Tennessee on Ann Arbor's 107.1. Matt Schultz writes another great one on Ann Arbor's 107.1. Lake Street Dive and Good Together before that. Music on the way from Miles Smith. We'll play his latest right now, Tom Petty, on 107.1.

May Early Wine on Ann Arbor's 107.1 from the album What It Takes from 2025. That's Animal on Ann Arbor's 107.1. Noah Kahan's latest on the way. We'll play the title track to his new album right now. Miles Smith from My Mess, My Heart, My Life. Here's Hold Me in the Dark on 107.1.

title track to Noah Kahan's new album, The Great Divide, on Ann Arbor's 107.1. Don't forget, New Wave Nation is coming up in just about 45 minutes. Stay tuned for that. We have the Red Hot Chili Peppers now on 107.1.

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1: Another wave of great new music has rolled in, including Echo and the Bunnymen's first new one in 12 years. A very optimistic new song from Alabama Shakes. And new music from Leon Bridges, The Last Dinner Party, Beck, B.B. Stockwell, Eels, Josh Pike, Goose, and The Tallest Man on Earth, who's coming to the Arc for two shows in October. There's even more than that for New Music Monday from Bank of Ann Arbor and 107.1.
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The Strokes going shopping on Ann Arbor's 107.1. Reality Awaits is their new album. It'll be out on July 24th, which is this coming Friday. Music on the way from New Wave Nation. That's coming up in just about a half hour. Right now, Brandi Carlile will be at Meadowbrook on August 21st. She will be there with I'm With Her. Tickets are still available for that show. Right now, Brandi Carlile, You and Me on the Rock on 107.1.

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Please join me Sunday at 4 p.m. for Fine Tuning. We'll continue playing songs from the Rolling Stones' fantastic new album, Foreign Tongues. 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

0: Death Cab for Cutie and their latest, Stone Over Water, on Ann Arbor's 107.1. I Built You a Tower is the name of the new album. It's a 2026 release. I'm Kelly Brown, turning things over to New Wave Nation. Have a great night. We'll talk to you soon. John Hyatt next on 107.1.
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7: When you need your body to perform, but some of your muscles are having trouble, other muscles can sometimes help compensate. This is a great thing short term, but long term it can lead to serious and even chronic aches and pains. So if you've got nagging stiffness or irritation somewhere, don't push through it. Try to figure out why it's happening and how you can correct it. Strength and conditioning specialist Dana Santa says, performing exercises at a deliberate tempo makes it easier to notice when the wrong muscles are taking over, and also gives the intended muscles a chance to engage before that compensation kicks in. Dana suggests that starting with primary movement patterns such as squatting, hinging, pushing, pulling, rotating, and core can help make compensation easiest to identify and to address. I'm Dr. Sanjay Gupta, helping you live a better life.
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1: Hey, all you wavers, stick your finger in your mouth, hold it up to the wind, and get ready to get scorched. New Wave Nation is on the air. I'm Nina Blackwood, this week some news from Duran Duran. Bjork throws a finger to the mainstream, and Blondie breaks new ground. Plus Roman Holiday, the Specials, Charlie Sexton, Violent Femmes, and right now Depeche Mode, Never Let Me Down Again. 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

Danny Elfman, Oingo Boingo, just another day on New Wave Nation. I'm Nina Blackwit. Roman Holiday featured Brian Bonham, Steve Lampert, Simon Cohen, and Peter Noon. No, not Herman's Hermits Peter Noon, a different one. He only put out two albums, and then Brian Bonham went to Youngstown State University as a professor of Russian history. Well, la-di-da. Here's Roman Holiday, Stand By on New Wave Nation.

It's always dangerous to jump someone else's train. The Cure on New Wave Nation, I mean Blackwood. Sure, they put out only two new albums in the last 20 years, but Kraftwerk was never one for overkill. Let's get the beat going with Pocket Calculator from Kraftwerk in today's New Wave Nation import bin. I'm the

0: that girl, yeah, man. Hold on, now. Hey, so what
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0: What's that too? What's that kind of? What?
2: 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Jolly down at the nightclub.
0: Hello.
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0: take it too far. The bottom line, Big Audio Dynamite on New Wave Nation. I'm Nina Blackwood, and let's take a stab at the phone, see what you'd like to hear. 877-333-WAVE is the number. 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
1: Hi, Nina. I'm calling from Buffalo, New York, and I wanted to call and request a song. I wanted to request Don't You Forget About Me by Simple Minds. I really love that song, and it really reminds me of my high school years, I guess. And I also remember seeing you on MTV, and I used to really think you're pretty darn cool. If you could play that, that'd be awesome. Thank you.

Sparks, along with Go-Go, Jane Wiedland on New Wave Nation. I'm Nina Blackwood. David Bowie's Glass Spider film from 1986 is now out on DVD. That was a great tour, as a matter of fact. There's also a special edition that comes with two audio CDs. Here's Mr. Bowie with Rose on New Wave Nation.

Yes, Charlie Sexton on New Wave Nation. Can never hear enough Charlie Sexton, in my opinion. I'm Nina Blackwood. When accused of being mainstream, Bjork retorts, quote, "If I was mainstream, I would have done tons of commercials. I would have said yes to all this Hollywood music stuff. I would have spent a month on doing an album and 23 months doing media about it," unquote. That's right.

0: The Pretenders warming us up on New Wave Nation. I'm Nina Blackwood. That gets us primed for the punk of the week, one of the oldest groups out there. It's Damned New Rose on New Wave Nation.
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Voodoo Gurus on New Wave Nation, I'm Nina Blackwood. A Blondie's Eat to the Beat has finally been released on DVD. Videos for each and every song on the album are included, featuring the band as they appeared in 1979, as well as the entire album on CD in stunning remastered sound. This is definitely a must for any Blondie fan. Here's Rapture on New Wave Nation.

great song from a great band, XTC. Census working overtime on New Wave Nation. I'm Nina Blackwood. Well, the Split Ends tour was kind of short-lived, but for those of you still jonesing for some ends, here you go. History never repeats on New Wave Nation.

Talk on New Wave Nation. I'm Nina Blackwood. 1992's Summer Babe was Pavement's only single released on Chicago's Drag City label before the band moved to the New York-based Matador label. It's also ranked number 286 by Rolling Stone magazine's 500 greatest songs of all time. And it is all for you in the New Wave Nation Underground. Here's Pavement, Summer Babe.

Elvis on New Wave Nation. I'm Nina Blackwood. Duran Duran played what was to be their final gig together a long time ago at Live Aid. Drummer Roger Taylor said that wasn't a good atmosphere at all, and he literally left the stadium, left the band, and went to raise chickens on a farm. But as you know, that's all changed. Here's Double D now with New Moon on Monday on New Wave Nation. Shit.

0: Nation. Oh, yeah, Yellow ahead of that. I'm Nina Blackwood. 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It is produced by Dave Smalls. Engineered by Zach Chinesi. And the executive producers, Danny Sheridan. I'm Nina Blackwood for the United Stations Radio Networks. And that's that for this for now on New Wave Nation.
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Somewhere along the line, a lot of radio stations forgot about the music. You know, like it was an afterthought. We're proud to be music heads at Ann Arbor's 107.1. And that's why we have cool features like New Music Monday, Studio A2, Made in Michigan Artists, Kopi's Cover of the Day, Feature Artist Friday, and A Trinity of Women. Maybe you missed that connection with music, that thing that made you say, oh, wow. Well, it's all right here. It'd be a lot easier to just paint by the numbers, but we think it's worth the extra effort to share our passion for music with you. We'll always play all your favorites and surprise you with a curve once in a while. That's the fun part. And it's produced right here at home. It's Ann Arbor's 107.1.

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1: The ticket window is back in action after a week off, and we'll be giving away tickets for Ray LaMontagne's rescheduled show at the Fox September 20th. The great indie folk artist Gregory Alan Isakoff at the Masonic Temple in October. One of the great early 90s Britpop bands, The Charlatans UK at L Club in September. And Rainbow Kitten Surprise, who are at Meadowbrook a week from Wednesday. 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

We get your workday started with 107 minutes of nonstop music with Kelly Brown. 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

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We're grabbing lunch at the same places you are, taking part in the same uniquely Washtenaw County activities, and getting stuck at the same long red lights. Seriously. 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Always. Since 2004. And if you find you're traveling, then you can always bring us with you through our free app. It's from Ann Arbor, by Ann Arbor, and for Ann Arbor. 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
1: Another wave of great new music has rolled in, including Echo and the Bunnymen's first new one in 12 years. A very optimistic new song from Alabama Shakes. And new music from Leon Bridges, The Last Dinner Party, Beck, BB Stockwell, Eels, Josh Pike, Goose, and The Tallest Man on Earth, who's coming to the Arc for two shows in October. 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

0: Somewhere along the line, a lot of radio stations forgot about the music. You know, like it was an afterthought. We're proud to be music heads at Ann Arbor's 107.1. And that's why we have cool features like New Music Monday, Studio A2, Made in Michigan Artists, Kopi's Cover of the Day, Feature Artist Friday, and A Trinity of Women. Maybe you missed that connection with music, that thing that made you say, oh, wow. Well, it's all right here. It'd be a lot easier to just paint by the numbers, but we think it's worth the extra effort to share our passion for music with you. We'll always play all your favorites and surprise you with a curve once in a while. That's the fun part. And it's produced right here at home. It's Ann Arbor's 107.1.
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7: A Better Life with Dr. Sanjay Gupta.
8: When you need your body to perform, but some of your muscles are having trouble, other muscles can sometimes help compensate. This is a great thing short term. But long-term, it can lead to serious and even chronic aches and pains. So if you've got nagging stiffness or irritation somewhere, don't push through it. Try to figure out why it's happening and how you can correct it. Strength and conditioning specialist Dana Santa says, performing exercises at a deliberate tempo makes it easier to notice when the wrong muscles are taking over, and also gives the intended muscles a chance to engage before that compensation kicks in. Dana suggests that starting with primary movement patterns such as squatting, hinging, pushing, pulling, rotating, and core can help make compensation easiest to identify and to address. I'm Dr. Sanjay Gupta, helping you live a better life.
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be my girl. Take my hand and come with me, because you look so fine that I really want to make you mine. I say you look so fine that I really want to make you mine. 4, 5, 6, come on and get your kicks. Now you don't need

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1: 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I'm Lucy Ann Lance, and this is the soul of our community. This is Community Cares.
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1: Academic Games is a series of games designed to stimulate and test student knowledge in a variety of subjects. Students develop proficiency and confidence by competing in games of math, English, social studies, and logic. You might find an Academic Games club in your local school, but not every school is fortunate to have one. Now a group of students has formed Camp AG, the goal to expose more students than ever to academic games. I'm Lucy Ann Lance, and this is Community Cares, where we explore our nonprofit community and the many resources available through these amazing organizations. Joining me is Izzy Choi. She is an incoming junior at Ann Arbor Huron High School. You have an academic games club at your school. What is it like?
5: Yeah, so our academic games club is actually a combination of all the Ann Arbor high schools. So any students from Pioneer, Skyline, and Huron kind of come together Monday and Friday evening, 7 to 9. I think the community is very fun and almost chill. I think a lot of times students kind of go into some club that's called Academic Games expecting to be super stressed and almost always being placed under these rigorous expectations, right? It's a club all about learning and academics on top of going to school, right, as a normal student. But our coach, Nicholas Wang, is so kind and he makes sure that if you want to learn, there's always a place for you. But if you also want to hang out, play Brawl Stars, there's also a spot.
1: It sounds like Academic Games makes learning fun.
5: Yes, that's right. That's kind of our goal, I guess. These common topics, right? Math, English, history. There are many different ways to approach it. And we try to kind of make that more accessible.
1: So what are those games like? Can you give us an idea of the gaming part of it?
5: Yeah. So our math and English games, they're kind of set in a cube game sort of way, I guess. There's a board and then there are cubes. And each player kind of takes turns flipping the timer, kind of challenging on each other. And
1: how quickly you can answer?
5: That's also part of the game, right? Whoever can find a solution quickest or who can find like a sneaky way to trick the opponent, right?
1: Yeah.
5: But there are also other games like our history games where they're kind of like a trivia game. So we have our reader at the front of the room who explains like a clue or a fact about a president or reads off a propaganda technique, and everyone in the room has to kind of guess on what president or what propaganda technique that is. And whoever can get it the fastest with the most confidence, right, that's the winner.
1: Do you get points then, or does it accrue, or it's just the winner for that aspect, that one time?
5: So usually we have rounds. So there's different like sections which propaganda techniques and presidents are split up into. So you can get a really good score for each section, but the final like winner is the cumulative points of all four propaganda sections or all two, three presidents sections.
1: Is there a lot of camaraderie going on? You know, kids all together in a club atmosphere, yet you're doing, it is rigorous, academic,
5: yes.
1: You know, it's interesting. It's like trivia almost too, mm-hmm. which a lot of people love to play throughout their life and to see what they know, what they don't know. But is there a lot of talking, and do you get to know these kids from the other schools too?
5: Yes. I forgot to mention one of the most important things about academic games actually is you're working in these groups of five as a team.
1: Okay.
5: So even though you compete and you want to do well individually, of course, you can only really win and get the state champion, national champion, whatever, with your team. Right?
1: Okay.
5: Yeah.
1: All right. So you're doing this on the local level, but then you have an opportunity to show your stuff mm-hmm. at the state level.
5: Yes.
1: And what is that like?
5: I think the higher you go, the more fun it honestly is, because it's surprisingly social. Each game that you play typically consists of three people, and you're always playing with someone who's not on your team. So you get to meet people from, we have branches in Florida, Louisiana, where else? Palm Beach is in Florida, but we have lots of people that we get to meet. It's pretty
1: wow.
5: fun. Yeah.
1: So this has been going on in the schools here locally, but not

0: positions. You're the chief marketing person there. So to set this up, whose idea was it? And let's talk a little bit about what you do to help bring the world of academic games to other students who otherwise wouldn't know about it.
1: So this idea was started by Jessica Wu. She's graduated senior this spring, and her along with Jennifer Tang and Jan Lee, also graduating seniors, they really, really are very committed to this AG. Like, Jessica started a new branch at A2 Steam, and Jan and Jennifer both lead their own elementary groups at King Elementary and Logan. And I think that real like commitment to AG is helping them help them like start this idea of, hey, I want to bring this to other elementary schools and stuff.
0: All right. So what does Camp AG do? You've actually got camps that are free for people to attend. Mm-hmm.
1: So we have this schedule laid out where high school volunteers split up into groups, and we make the curriculum like brick by brick, I guess, from scratch. For each of these games, we have a math game, a language game, and then two reading games. So we build curriculum using Jeopardy or Capture the Flag type of things or relay races to try to not only make them just learn how to play the games, but also just, hey, have fun at camp, right? Yeah.
0: And this is for what grades?
1: Incoming third to incoming fifth graders.
0: So third through fifth grade. And how do they get involved? How do the families sign them up for this?
1: So we release a registration form in March every year, and then that closes in about like a month-ish. Mm-hmm. And we do try to get it to all the elementary schools by emailing John, and he kind of releases the flyers. But other than that, you can contact us at campag.team@gmail.com.
0: We'll have you repeat that in just a moment again as we continue our conversation with Izzy Choi. She is with Camp AG, this certified nonprofit. It will host its main branch at A2 Steam on Barton Drive with sessions running July 27th through the 31st and August 3rd through the 7th. Camp goes all day, 9 a.m. to 3 p.m., and it's every day. And again, open to third through fifth graders. Repeat that address again for people to get more information.
1: You can email us at campag.team@gmail.com, all lowercase.
0: All right. So when the kids come to camp, are you finding that there is a big learning curve to teach them these games? Or give us a sense of what you're seeing with young people today and their knowledge.
1: I feel like it's obviously very different teaching a third grader and teaching a fifth grader, but what we kind of use to help with that is assigning like one counselor per groups of three, and then also trying to group similar age groups by table. Obviously, each kid is going to be a little different, but having that individual support makes it a lot easier. Honestly, I think there's this also like a big stigma around Gen Alpha or young people that kind of everything that's going on in their head is going to be a little sillier or brain rotted. But in reality, if you talk to these kids, they are exposed to, sure, a lot of funny jokes and stuff, but they're also exposed to many smart things online, and they're a lot more aware than people think.
0: Give them credit for, right? Mm-hmm. Izzy, the games that you're doing, they sound like board games for the most part,
1: yes.
0: Trivia type games. And most young people are immersed in, you mentioned online, but mm-hmm. into their phones and games on their phones or information. Everyone's looking at that these days in the technology. This doesn't use technology.
1: Yes.
0: That's a big contrast, isn't it?
1: I think it's honestly a refreshing change. The more you get into it, the more interesting it gets. You're kind of becoming a specialist at a young age, and being able to learn these skills off a screen and just pull out your list of, oh, I can name every single president. Like, I think that's pretty cool. And a lot of young people actually think that's cool too.
0: Is it okay if these young people, when they come to Camp AG, that maybe they don't have a broad knowledge of that information? they're going to learn pretty quickly, though, doing this, right?
1: Yes.

0: Is that the goal?
1: I'd say even though we implement like many breaks and recesses throughout the day, it is a pretty rigorous camp. 5 days a week, all day, we are going through a lot of curriculum. And it's designed so that everyone should be new to AG. So I'd say it's, yeah.
0: Camp AG can ignite your child's curiosity, and you can visit campacademicgames.org and get all the information and get registered online as well. Campacademicgames.org. This is free. How are you able to fund this, Izzy?
1: So our CFO, Caleb Lee, is doing a really great job this year. When we first got started, a lot of it actually had to come out of pocket, and our previous CEO, COO, CMO, Jan, Jessica, Jennifer, they did a lot of that support. But to make back, we've done a lot of work doing car washes, which made a lot of money. We also did a kind of Giving Sunday program where we messaged past campers' parents and with like pictures and stories about their kids from what we remembered from that camp. It was very personalized, and I think that helped a lot of parent donations come in. And then, of course, we also apply for like nonprofit grants and support and stuff. So
0: amazing. This is all founded by high school students here in Ann Arbor.
1: Yes.
0: That's remarkable.
1: I think it's definitely a lot, but I'm glad that we can do it because a lot of camps are very expensive, and I don't think that a fun summer opportunity should cost $100.
0: Izzy Choi, she's CMO with Camp AG. And again, the website for you to go to is campacademicgames.org. I'm Lucianne Lance, and you're listening to Community Cares.
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0: Camp AG is a wonderful endeavor from these students at Ann Arbor who have decided they want to bring this wonderful experience that they have had with academic games to all students in the community. Talking with Izzy Choi, she's the CMO for Camp AG here on Community Cares today. Izzy, the actual academic games, I don't remember having one when I went to school in the 70s at Ann Arbor Huron High School. But maybe there was one just starting then. How far back does this go, this idea of academic games in the school district?
1: I believe that the Michigan League of Academic Games recently celebrated their 50th anniversary.
0: Oh, okay. So that would have just started back then.
1: Yeah,
0: okay.
1: Just when you left, I guess. You just missed it.
0: How did you know that you wanted to get involved with this when you were a young person?
1: I actually did not start academic games as early as some of my peers. And a lot of them can start like third grade even, which is pretty early in what we start at Camp AG. But when I moved here from Indiana, they do like a lot of marketing at the elementary school that I went to for this club, Academic Games. And I joined maybe a month or two into the school year, a little behind, and I just saw maybe 30 kids in this room at King Elementary, and they're all just playing this game, and there was so much to learn that it just became such a big part of my life. Yeah.
0: You wanted to know more.
1: Mm-hmm.
0: Camp AG aims to provide educational opportunities to families who might not otherwise have access to summer programming, and they're trying to expand their reach to serve more Michigan families in future summers. You've even started a chapter in Detroit?
1: Yes, that's correct.
0: Tell us about that.
1: So I wasn't directly working with the Detroit branch, but we did recently start it, I believe, that last summer, and we hope to grow to other places as well.
0: Academic games tournaments challenge students to use higher order thinking skills. So in the club aspect, you get together on a weekly basis. You said on Mondays and Fridays.
1: Yes.
0: Locally, you do with the three high schools here in Ann Arbor. And you're doing this after school. You're doing this into the evening hours, right? 7
1: yes.
0: to 9 p.m. on a Monday and a Friday.
1: Mm-hmm.
0: And so this is a time commitment that you have put in to do this. What is the allure? What is the excitement about being part of this for you?
1: Honestly, I feel like it's kind of a lot like sports. Like, you're kind of dreading a late night Friday practice. But by the time you get out, you've learned so much. You've laughed so much. You've just had a kind of a great time, and you want to come back the next morning for a Saturday tournament, you know?
0: How well has your local group done then? Have you been able to rise up and go to tournaments elsewhere?
1: Yes. So Ann Arbor historically, and honestly, the whole of Michigan, has done very, very well and made it to the national championships, gotten national titles before, and same with branches in North, like areas in Northville. We have a group called MNCCS. There's just, Michigan's done historically very well.
0: You are a junior at Ann Arbor Huron High School coming up here. What do you hope to do one day, and how do you think your experience with academic games has played into those plans?
1: I would like to get an individual sweepstakes title, which is kind of like your cumulative from all your different games, whoever is averaging the top score. And I would also like to get a team sweepstakes title, since these are going to be my last 2 years playing academic games. And I don't know, the environment just makes me more excited to learn, even though it's been a lot more self-motivated. And I think learning to work and study just for yourself and for your team rather than for a grade is really motivating.
0: And what do you hope to do one day when you graduate high school?
1: I guess just meet more people and keep learning wherever I go. You know, having that love for curiosity fostered from academic games, I think will just take me wherever.
0: Is there a college academic games also, similar to what happens in high schools and elementary schools, middle schools?
1: Unfortunately, there is not a college like competitive level, but there are so many ways that alumni can get involved, and they can be readers for our reading and history games, or they can be judges, they can be coaches. There's a lot more ways that college and above can.
0: They can still help out with the local clubs then, too.
1: Mm-hmm.
0: Wow. The club itself, when you are meeting and doing the games and all of that, is there anything else going on during this event? Is there food? What can people expect when they are part of academic games?
1: Well, during the practices, it's pretty much just you, the games, your friends, your coach. Mm-hmm. But I remember during Saturday tournaments, we always try to bring some snacks. During states, we definitely have more, I guess, surprises and things for the players to get through the tournament. And then the national level, I think, is the best because you get so many opportunities. You get to go visit the things of the city. You get to go to amusement parks. You get to go to restaurants. There's a lot to expect the more you put into it.
0: Academic games tournaments challenge these students to use higher order thinking skills in the subject of language arts, English, history, mathematics, and it really tests your knowledge and those brain cells. So when Camp AG was formed, in order to bring this to other students who otherwise weren't exposed to it, your goal was to do that. But then after camp, what do they do if they don't have a club? Is this part of your mission to get clubs started in their actual schools as well?
1: So at the end of camp, we release some more information if the child would like to continue academic games during the school year. We have expanded branches, like I mentioned, at King, Logan, STEAM. And Logan and Thurston are kind of combined, similarly to the Ann Arbor high schools. So if none of those locations tend to work, we haven't had that issue yet, but the parents could reach out and then we would be happy to help start a local branch at any other.
0: So you're hoping that this spurs them to do so, and they have your resources in order to do it.
1: Yes, yes.
0: Camp AG was set up as a nonprofit organization, a bona fide nonprofit. A lot of work went into this. Were there adults who were helping you along the way? You mentioned your coach, et cetera. But did parents help you with this? How did the students formulate a nonprofit?
1: Honestly, it was incredibly student motivated. So our CEO, Jessica, she did all the registration for it. And we got a lot of coach support for the resources and like curriculum making and, how do high schoolers coach little kids? Like, how are we supposed to be good teachers? But in terms of the actual, hey, this is a nonprofit, hey, we need a venue, like, that was all student run.
0: I am just flabbergasted by that. I think back when I was a student, I was doing great things, but nothing like this. What is it that spurs you young people on to give back in such a profound way to other young people?
1: I honestly think that if we don't do it, it's kind of the mentality, if we don't do it, then who will, right? We need to just help out each other. And by setting up this foundation for future like generations, we're just making the world a better place in whatever way we can. And with everything else that's going on in the world, I think it's not honestly no surprise that we want to do more.
0: That's a beautiful statement. Our listeners can access a free full-day, week-long camp for incoming 3rd through 5th graders through this remarkable program, Camp AG. They want to make sure that any and every kid can attend and enjoy camp, this academic camp, without having to worry about what background they come from. They promote equality in education, and that includes the fact that this is a free opportunity. You do 2 different camps during the summer. Do you expect to maybe one day in the future expand that to even more?
1: I think it's definitely possible, depending on our counselor availability and if our high school branch continues to grow. But I think in terms of camp length, our best bet might be trying to get branches started in Northville rather than just having 3 weeks of an Ann Arbor camp.
0: And to really expand it, you're thinking beyond the borders of Washtenaw County.
1: Yes.
0: That's great. Izzy Choi is with us from Camp AG. You utilize volunteers as well. And on your website, which is campacademicgames.org, if someone is looking to help out, they can fill out a form. What kind of help do you need?
1: So we need help creating the curriculum each year. And we also get some help from our board. Obviously, fundraising is a big thing, and then marketing is also a big thing. And then, of course, at the actual week of camp, we need all hands on deck to make sure each kid is engaged, each kid receives the support they need, and each kid is safe.
0: Do you find that these young people, 3rd through 5th graders, they can be engaged all day long like that?
1: I think yes, and their definition of engaged might be a little different than like our typical, but even though they're laughing, even though they're maybe joking with their friends, we can tell that they're still learning and still engaged.
0: What response do you get from educators in the Ann Arbor community who realize the work you young people are doing, you high schoolers?
1: I think the support from adults, like when they realize, is just outstanding. So We've had past coaches, like I mentioned, our high school coach, Nicholas Wang, the middle school coach at Clegg, Eric Nelson, Tiara Jackson, she helps at Logan. They're all just helping with the training portion for our counselors. So like I mentioned before, oh, how do we help these kids? How do we make sure we're teaching them well? But also, hey, if there's a troubled parent or a troubled kid, can we receive more like professional adult authoritative help?
0: I think this is a fantastic program. I love that you're giving back in such a great way for our community and for young people and setting them on a great path to love learning. I think that is one of the best aspects about this, because when it starts young, they're going to do well when they get to high school and college. They're going to want to continue that path.
1: I completely agree, yeah.
0: Yes, and I think you young people are phenomenal. Congratulations.
1: Thank you.
0: Really wonderful. Great organization. I hope you check it out at campacademicgames.org. And our conversation with Lizzie Choi, who is CMO with Camp AG. 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The series of games designed to stimulate and test student knowledge in a variety of subjects. I'm Lucianne Lance, and this is Community Cares.
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12: Everyone poops. It's not just the name of a classic potty training book. It's a universal truth. Even though everyone does it, almost no one wants to talk about it. Dr. Tricia Pasricha wants to change that. She's the author of a new book. It's called You've Been Pooping All Wrong. And she says there are three critical P's of pooping. The first is propulsion. Both the voluntary push you exert and the involuntary contractions that happen naturally within your body. Top line, when you feel the need to go, don't hold it. The second P is pliability, which refers to stool softness. The keys to this one are making sure you're drinking enough water and eating enough fiber. And the last P is for pelvic floor. If you can get your knees up above your waist while you're on the toilet, like on a stool or a garbage can or a stack of books even, that can make all the difference. I'm Dr. Sanjay Gupta, helping you live a better life.
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1: A better life with Dr. Sanjay Gupta.
27: I'm feeling lucky to have my college-age kids home with me for a few weeks this summer. And one of the things I know we're going to be talking about, AI. I've started to use it more often at the hospital to get fresh takes on patient problems that I'm trying to solve. And for my girls, well, I know that they are navigating college now with these new powerful tools, something, frankly, that you and I couldn't have even imagined when we were in school. But while it may be tempting to outsource your studying and your work to these large language models, I beg you not to. And that's because AI chatbots tend to reproduce what researchers call weird viewpoints. That's an acronym: Western, Educated, Industrialized, Rich, and Democratic. Look, AI isn't going away, and admittedly, it can be a really powerful tool, but you don't want it doing your thinking for you. I'm Dr. Sanjay Gupta, helping you live a better life.
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0: That's Billy Martin. From North Yorkshire, now living in London. Her latest record is called Dog-Eared. She will be back to play lots more music later on in the show.
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0: I'm Nick Forster. You are listening to E-Town. Billy Martin's going to be back to play some more music later on. And we've got a wonderful singer-songwriter from the Northwest. Dean Johnson is here. He'll be out soon. Right now, it's the E-Town interview. We appreciate good stories and good science, and especially good stories that bring us together and provide us with a little hope. So even though Bob Dylan famously said, you don't need a weatherman to know which way the wind blows, turns out we did need a weatherman to learn more about climate change. Mike Nelson is an award-winning meteorologist who stepped away from his 40-year career on network TV just a year and a half ago. He was fascinated by the weather when he was a little kid, pursued his education in meteorology at the University of Wisconsin in Madison, which is his hometown. And he was a pioneer in the use of color graphics and computer modeling, a weatherman on TV for decades who won 20 Emmy Awards. He was selected as a fellow of the American Meteorological Society. He's also the co-author of the world's littlest book on climate change, 10 Facts in 10 Minutes About CO2. So we're very happy to have him with us. Please welcome to E-Town, Mike Nelson. Yours is a familiar face to a lot of people who have been around in the Denver area for a long time. So.
6: We have been here the same amount of time because I came to Colorado the same time that E-Town began in 1991.
0: Oh, yeah.
6: Yeah. So I've listened to you for a long time.
0: Oh, thanks, Mike. Listen, I love the story of you as a 10-year-old boy looking out of a picture window in your house as a big storm was happening. And apparently, at least according to your mom, that was just, what is wrong with my son?
6: Growing up in Madison, Wisconsin, we had a big thunderstorm that came in. It was tornado watches, tornado warnings, flash flooding, trees down, large hail, sirens going off. Most kids would have been terrified. I was absolutely enthralled with it. And from that moment on, I wanted to be a meteorologist. So it goes back that far. I just kept waiting for the next storm. It was so exciting to me.
0: Well, listen, I want to jump forward a little bit and talk about your book, because you are the co-author of this really nice book. It's a very slim volume. It's the world's littlest book on climate. And it's 10 facts in 10 minutes about CO2. This is an issue that is universal. It's going to affect everyone, and especially younger generations. So tell us a little bit about what made you make this book. And as I understand it, you learned about climate change in the 70s when you were still studying, still learning meteorology.
6: I sat through lectures in the mid to late 1970s that talked about exactly what we are seeing now.
0: Yeah.
6: Now, there was some question, because you might remember in the mid 70s, we had a couple of really cold winters in a row. And there were some books that were published about the new ice age that was coming. And the thought at the time was that the aerosols that were in the atmosphere, the little tiny particles from burning stuff, were blocking out the sunlight. And that would cause the temperatures to cool, the ice caps to expand, the albedo or reflectivity of the planet to change, so we'd grow colder. There were some papers and some books written about it. There was a newspaper article or two in Time Magazine or Newsweek had it, etc. But even then, about 80% of the papers at the university level were talking about, no, that's an impact, but the carbon dioxide increase is going to overwhelmingly take that, and we're going to see the planet warming. So we knew then, even in the 70s. So climate change was around when I started my TV career. Certainly, it was apparent in the 80s. We talked about it in the 90s. I even remember Nancy Pelosi and Newt Gingrich sitting on a park bench in the early 1990s on a commercial saying, you know, we don't agree about a lot of things, but we both agree that climate change is a big problem.
0: Wow.
6: And I remember George H.W. Bush talking about, let's fight the greenhouse effect with the White House effect. So we've known it, we've known the facts, and it has just been in the recent 25 years or so that there's really been this terrible pushback of pseudoscience and lies about what's really happening.
0: Yeah.
6: So the way the book became what it is Dr. Peter Tonz, who was up at NOAA. He's retired now, but he ran
0: National Oceanic and Atmospheric Administration.
6: Here in Boulder.
0: Yeah.
6: He is the world's leading expert on atmospheric carbon. He ran the lab on Mauna Loa. So he's 100 flights up as far as his knowledge about the effect of carbon dioxide, which is pretty simple. Each molecule of CO2 acts like a feather in a down comforter. And as we're adding feathers to the atmosphere, those feathers are acting to trap or redirect heat that would come back down and warm up the planet. And so this is really simple science. If you add heat, it gets warmer. And for each doubling of CO2 in the atmosphere, we add about 4 watts per square meter of energy to the whole planet. Now, that's the child's nightlight.
0: This is getting a little nerdy.
6: And I know it is. I know. But over the course of the whole planet, it's a huge amount of energy. So when people say to me, hey, as a weatherman, you can't even predict the weather next week, let alone next century, it's because weather is harder to forecast than climate. Weather is like one play in a football game. Climate is the history of the National Football League.
0: Yeah.
6: Atmospheric temperature is even more simple. It's like the rules of the game. A touchdown, 6 points, a field goal is 3. And so when they try and say, oh, it's far too complicated for us, no, we know exactly what's going on.
0: Yeah.
6: The idea was not to write the thickest book, but to write the thinnest book. So maybe people that really aren't that interested will take the 10 minutes to read the facts.
0: Yeah.
6: So I only have one copy with me tonight, but on the website, we have the book, and on the back of every book is a QR code that you can just scan and get a free download.
0: That's great. And so that's what you're going to be doing now that you've retired from broadcast television. You're working really exclusively on these issues as a spokesperson, as an advocate, going around and giving away free copies of your little book. Thanks for the reminder. Thanks for being here.
6: My pleasure to be here. I've enjoyed the show for decades,
0: and it's an honor
6: to be on the show.
0: And you know, I have to mention that we're following your advice, because we didn't run natural gas into this building. We have 56 kilowatts of photovoltaic panels on the roof. Everything's heat pumps and LEDs. The technology's here. We can do it. It economically works, makes sense too.
6: And it's very comfortable in here.
0: And it works.
6: That's right.
0: Yeah. All right. Well, Mike, thank you for being here.
6: Thank you so much.
0: Yeah.
6: Thank you.
0: Okay, I'm Nick Forster. You're listening to E-Town. Billy Martin is going to be back to play some in a bit. Right now, I mentioned that Dean Johnson is a late bloomer in terms of his music career. That doesn't mean that he hasn't been playing guitar and singing and writing songs for a long time. he just wasn't really performing that much or even imagining that he would record or perform in that way. He moved from Bellingham, Washington to Seattle. He found a local bar that was became a kind of a neighborhood hangout. He eventually worked there, and people there were encouraging him, and that led to some performances which really did launch him into the world of touring and singing and recording and having people discover his music. His newest record is called I Hope We Can Still Be Friends, and we're happy to have him here. So please help me welcome, for his first visit also, from Seattle, Dean Johnson.
5: Thank you, Nick. Thank you, E-Town. Thanks to all you for coming to see the show. I'm new to E-Town, but I listened to my first show today, and it was extraordinary. I really admire this whole situation here. Okay, I'm going to do a song from my first record. It's called Acting School. It's kind of weighing whether you're going to blab about your heartbreak or not. It suggests to not do it in the end.

0: That's Dean Johnson. From Seattle, Washington. Latest record is called I Hope We Can Still Be Friends.
1: Thank you,
0: along with the E-Tones, Christian Thiel, Adam Bodine, Eric Turin, Helen Forrester, Dean Johnson. Great songs. Thanks to Helen and the band.
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0: I'm Nick Forster. I'd like to say hello to our listeners who are hearing E-Town right now on stations like KEGR 97.7 in Concord, California, on WTTS in Indianapolis, Indiana, and on WYSO 91.3 FM in Yellow Springs, Ohio. Thank you for tuning in. As always, if you want some more information about any of our guests, or you want to find out how to get tickets to a live show, or figure out exactly what everyone's wearing this week's program, see videos, photographs, links to all the social media stuff, all that's online at etown.org. Okay, so Mike Nelson, he made it real for us that climate change is universal and strangely unifying. And of course, Billy and Dean showed us that music is also a great unifier, regardless of the age at which one starts. So glad you all could be a part of this week's show. Please help me welcome back to the stage Billy Martin.
9: We're going to do a song called Leap Year. 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

0: Originally from an album called Number One Record from Big Star. It was nowhere near a number one record. However, a classic song still being covered today. Alex Chilton, Christopher Bell wrote that song called 13. And we heard Jade Bird doing it live in our studios back in 2024. And ahead on the program, a fun summer cover from the 1980s. And our in-studio guest this week, Judy Collins, back in 2011.
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0: 107.1. That's one of the many hit singles from the Dire Straits' 1985 album called Brothers in Arms. The album was released in May of 85, and its singles dominated the airwaves, radio, and MTV for a solid year. Of course, Dire Straits' Mark Knopfler was heavily influenced by J.J. Cale. And now a child of the 80s wraps those two influences together nicely. For his album, The Great Unknowing, West Virginia's John R. Miller has plenty of witty originals, showing his love for the John Prine School of Songwriting. But he ends the album with a cover of this 1985 classic from Dire Straits, as if it had been done by J.J. Cale on Acoustic Cafe.

0: The song is called Once I Was, a Tim Buckley song, as performed live in our studios by our guest on the program this week as we revisit a 2011 session with the great Judy Collins, who has announced that she is on a farewell tour. Joining Judy in that performance and on this farewell tour, Russ Walden, who has been her musical director for decades at this point. We'll have more with Judy and Russ and a discussion that took place in 2011 in the second hour on Acoustic Cafe. 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Coming up, Infinity Songs, Momo Boyd, new Olivia Rodrigo, Katy Pruitt with new music on the way, and Jason Isbell live here. 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
0: You're listening to Acoustic Cafe. I'm Rob Reinhart. There is a brand new album from Infinity Song. This used to be a six-piece group of siblings, the Boyd siblings. They were originally from Detroit. They relocated to New York, signed with Jay-Z's label, Roc Nation, and are now a four-piece. Infinity Song is the title of their new album. But there was another album credited to Momo Boyd and Infinity Song, which came out back in the spring. That was called Miss Michigan. And Momo Boyd, joined by her siblings, did that as a solo album. From that, this is the song called American Love Song on Acoustic Cafe.
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0: Jason Isbell and Sadler Vaden with Cast Iron Skillet live here in 2023. You can hear that full interview in the archives at acafe.com. One of the things we talked about at the time was Jason's appearance in the movie called Killers of the Flower Moon. He will have another upcoming film appearance in a film called One Spoon of Chocolate to be released at some point in the future. Katie Pruitt before that, from her forthcoming release, which is called Fools for the Fleeting, comes out in September. We heard the song called Blackout. Next hour on Acoustic Cafe, Mavis covering Morbi, newcomer Alex Amen, The War and Treaty, plus more of our 2011 visit with Judy Collins. 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
0: We're starting the second hour of Acoustic Cafe now. I'm Rob Reinhart. We'll have more of our 2011 visit with Judy Collins coming up in just a bit. Judy just turned 87 and is now out on what she calls her farewell tour. The War and Treaty have returned. This is Michael and Tanya Trotter together, and the album is called The Story of Michael and Tanya. If you don't already know the story, Tanya was an aspiring actress and upcoming R&B singer who really was poised to be the next big thing, major label deal, the whole thing. Michael was serving in the Iraqi War and came home with a lot of trauma. How the two of them got together is kind of an amazing story in and of itself. They lived in rural Michigan for a time before moving to Nashville and eventually becoming the darlings of the Americana world. That is the brief story of The Story of Michael and Tanya. That is the name of the new album. They are joined by lots and lots of guests on this. In this case, it is Valerie June and Winona joining The War and Treaty for the song called Reclaim All of Your Time on Acoustic Cafe.

0: The new album from Alison Russell is out. It's called In the Hour of Chaos. And this new album is her third. And I should point out that almost every single track on the album has a guest. And the guests are extraordinary. Nora Jones, Ruby Amanfu, Sarah Watkins, Devin Gilfillian. I'm just naming names. And then right there, we just heard No Springtime featuring Joya Ladikin and Julie Williams. Yeah, some of the songs have two guests. And before that, it was Alex Amen from the new album. It is his debut, called Son of Amen. And we heard the song called Cabin by the Sea. Ahead on Acoustic Cafe, a stunning cover of a song by last week's in-studio guest, plus new music from that same guy and the duo Penny and Sparrow, live here in 2022.
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0: 10 years ago, Kevin Morby released this song called Beautiful Strangers. At the time, Kevin was 28, having been a professional musician for over a decade at that point. Kevin has continued writing brilliant songs since, of course, but a funny thing happened to this song from a decade ago. It wound up in the hands of the great Mavis Staples, who included it on her album last year called Sad and Beautiful World. Included alongside tunes from Frank Ocean, Tom Waits, Curtis Mayfield, and others, it was certainly an honor. In fact, Kevin was our in-studio guest last week and told us just how much of an honor it was to have Mavis cut one of his songs.
9: It is the career highlight, you know. I don't know how anything would ever top it, you know. If I won Best Album of the Year Grammy, it would not top that. Yeah. You know what I mean? Mavis covering it is if Bob Dylan covered one of my songs, I still think that would be second place. I think Mavis covering is number one.
0: You can hear Kevin's full interview in our archives at acafe.com. But let's go back to last year and the album called Sad and Beautiful World, Mavis Staples and Kevin Morby's Beautiful.

0: The Parberg Harold Arlen song, Over the Rainbow, as done live at our studios. Judy Collins and Russell Walden performing on piano there back in 2011. Judy Collins on her farewell tour now at the age of 87. If you want to see those tour dates, of course, you can find them at judycollins.com. We'll be back here in just a moment to wrap everything up and let you know about next week.
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Devin Gilfillian on Ann Arbor's 107.1, recorded live right here in this building in 2019, even though it hurts. Good morning, I'm Scott Vertical, and you are having Sunday brunch in Studio A2, a full hour of music recorded right here in Ann Arbor, for example, like that one, recorded right here in this building. And coming up this hour, you are going to hear music from The Verve Pipe, The Lone Bellow, Ed Sheeran, and more. And these versions of these songs, you're not going to hear anywhere else. And we are so glad to showcase them every Sunday morning from 10 to 11. And in fact, we love Devin Gilfillian so much, and he loves Ann Arbor so much. He's going to be back in town this Thursday at Bank of Ann Arbor's Sonic Lunch for free. Let's hear another one from him from a few years later. This is from 2023. All I Really Want to Do, live from the Leon Loft. You're having Sunday brunch in Studio A2 on Ann Arbor's 107.1.

Which is yours, you let me know. Let's take a spin around your side. Oh yeah, baby, I just wanna

Ann Arbor's 107.1 Sean Colvin, Change is on the Way, recorded live in Studio A2. Before that, Devin Gafilian recorded right down the street at Leon Speakers. They call it Leon Loft up there, their performance space. And that live version of All I Really Want to Do from 2023. Sunday brunch in Studio A2 is full of versions of songs you're not going to hear anywhere else. This is Clover County. She came by earlier this year and recorded this song, Sweeter. Live from Studio A2, it's Ann Arbor's 107.1.

0: are 168 hours to a week, and all but five of those hours are produced right here in Ann Arbor for 107.1. 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We're grabbing lunch at the same places you are, taking part in the same uniquely Washtenaw County activities, and getting stuck at the same long red lights. Seriously. 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Always. Since 2004. 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
8: A better life with Dr. Sanjay Gupta.
9: When we talk about how much exercise someone should get, current guidelines call for about 150 minutes of moderate intensity exercise or 75 minutes of vigorous intensity exercise every week. New study out of the UK makes a strong case for vigorous exercise if and when you can do it. Now, researchers determined that even little bursts of vigorous exercise can significantly reduce someone's risk of 8 different diseases: dementia, type 2 diabetes, fatty liver disease, chronic respiratory disease, chronic kidney disease, immune-mediated inflammatory diseases, major cardiovascular events, and atrial fibrillation. We're not talking about complicated training programs here. Just work with what you can into your everyday life. If you are breathless and unable to speak in complete sentences, then you've hit the mark. I'm Dr. Sanjay Gupta, helping you live a better life.
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0: Kaleo on Ann Arbor's 107.1. That version of Way Down We Go recorded in this building in 2016. That's what we do every Sunday morning, a full hour of songs recorded in Ann Arbor. It's Sunday Brunch in Studio A2. I'm your host, Scott Vertical, and many of these songs recorded live at the Leon Loft for recording sessions for Acoustic Cafe. Rob Reinhart invites us and you to come along and be in the room while these performers are recording these amazing performances, and then we get to play them back on the radio. If you want to be in the room for a future Leon Loft recording, go to leonloft.com, get on the list, and when there is another future Leon Loft session, you will be notified, and you will get an email saying, hey, you want to go to this? And maybe you do. So find out more at leonloft.com, and maybe you'll be in the room when something like this happens. This is The Lone Bellow, Cold As It Is, recorded in 2016 at the Leon Loft on Ann Arbor's 107.1.
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1: Ed Sheeran on Ann Arbor's 107.1, recorded live in this building in 2011. And before that, Tristan Prettyman from 2008, recorded live in Studio A2, the song In Bloom. Good morning. I'm Scott Vertical. Thank you for joining me today. And, you know, one of the cool things about this building that we work in is everybody that comes through leaves us a little souvenir. Ed Sheeran signed our wall. So when you walk down the wall of our studios here, you see where Ed Sheeran signed it. Right here in the studio, we've got a little poster from Tristan Prettyman where she signed it. I mean, it's just there's so much history in these studios and so much history in Ann Arbor that we love sharing all of these very cool songs with you every Sunday morning. We've still got a great one from Amos Lee coming up, recorded at Borders Books in 2006. This was recorded last year, the year before, at the Leon Loft. This is Amethyst Kia, I Will Not Go Down, Sunday Brunch in Studio A2 on Ann Arbor's 107.1.

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Amos Lee recorded live at Borders Books in 2006, the song Sweet Pea, and before that, Amethyst Kia from the Leon Loft, the song I Will Not Go Down. And you are having Sunday brunch in Studio A2. And I'm sorry to say we have to clear the tables and return to normal programming. But before we do, a little bit more. Like, how about this one from Kathleen Edwards, recorded in this building, an exclusive Studio A2 version of Only Love Can Break Your Heart. You're having Sunday brunch in Studio A2.

Ann Arbor's 107.1, that is Cage the Elephant, their latest Beaches in Tennessee. Before that, Sarah McLachlan, and of course, we have cleared the tables from Sunday Brunch in Studio A2. We do that every Sunday morning. A full hour of songs recorded right here in Ann Arbor, hosted by me, Scott Vertical. Thank you so much for joining me today. Coming up this hour, the latest from Noah Kahan. This is Death Cab for Cutie.

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1: 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Stockwell, Eels, Josh Pike, Goose, and The Tallest Man on Earth, who's coming to the Ark for two shows in October. 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
4: Everyone poops. It's not just the name of a classic potty training book. It's a universal truth. Even though everyone does it, almost no one wants to talk about it. Dr. Tricia Pasricha wants to change that. She's the author of a new book. It's called You've Been Pooping All Wrong. And she says there are three critical P's of pooping. The first is propulsion. Both the voluntary push you exert and the involuntary contractions that happen naturally within your body. Top line, when you feel the need to go, don't hold it. The second P is pliability, which refers to stool softness. The keys to this one are making sure you're drinking enough water and eating enough fiber. And the last P is for pelvic floor. If you can get your knees up above your waist while you're on the toilet, like on a stool or a garbage can or a stack of books even, that can make all the difference. I'm Dr. Sanjay Gupta, helping you live a better life.
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The latest from Noah Kahan is Doors on Ann Arbor's 107.1. The Police before that. Today might be a good day to go out and check out some lavender. The Lavender Bloom Festival happening at Jacob's Fresh Farm today until 4 o'clock. That's on North Fletcher Road in Dexter. And it is a fun family day filled with lavender picking. Over 2,000 lavender plants. Very impressive. If you've never seen like 2,000 lavender plants all in one spot, oh my gosh, you have to check this out. There's crafts, there's food, there's creative experiences, lavender picking, of course, crafts, local gifts, and vendors selling their handcrafted products, edible snacks to enjoy on the farm or to take home. 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
1: It's a chance to get to know a new artist again this week, because our pick of the week is the Adelaide, Australia group Swap Meet with their new album Mount Zero. 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

Goo Goo Dolls, and before that, Brandi Carlile with Human, helping us kick off a long set of music on Ann Arbor's 107.1. The latest from Biba Doobie coming up after Peter Gabriel.

The latest from Biba Doobie is called Sun Has Set on Ann Arbor's 107.1. Peter Gabriel before that. This week, Sonic Lunch returns with Devin Gafilian and Al Bettis opening up for him on Thursday at Liberty and Division. You get details right now at Ann Arbor's 107.one.com. It's Tom Petty and the Heartbreakers.

Ann Arbor's 107.1, that is the latest from Jesse Wells. Won't you come out tonight? Before that, Cold War Kids. You're in the middle of a long set of music with Bridget Calls Me Baby on the way. A live tune from Indigo Girls. 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

0: I'm Martin Bandyke. Please join me Sunday at 4 p.m. for Fine Tuning. 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

Ann Arbor's 107.1, that is Indigo Girls. Before that, Depeche Mode. Good afternoon. I'm Scott Vertical. Thank you for spending another Sunday with us. I always appreciate it. I hope you spend all week with us. All week long, we open up the 107.1 ticket window in the afternoons after 3 o'clock and in the mornings with me. And this week, a really interesting, eclectic group of tickets when we open up the ticket window. We've got Rainbow Kitten Surprise, Ray LaMontagne, Gregory Allen Isakoff, and Charlatans UK. Yeah, it's a fun pile of tickets when we open up the ticket window. So listen up all week long as you drive into work and as you're driving home from work, and we will hook you up. It's Ann Arbor's 107.1, and Bridget calls me baby.

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1: 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We'll also have new music from Alabama Shakes and Margot Price, plus an 84th birthday tribute to the legendary singer, songwriter, and guitarist, Bobby Gentry.
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Talking Heads on Ann Arbor's 107.1. You know, the summer game is happening at the Ann Arbor District Library, and if you haven't been down to the downtown library to pick up all your codes, maybe today is a great day to visit the downtown library, because they also have drag bingo going on starting at 2 o'clock in the downtown library, fourth floor program room. Drag queen extraordinaire Batty Brooks is there for a fantastic session of bingo. There's music, there's prizes, there's lots of fun happening today at 2 o'clock at the Ann Arbor District Library downtown branch in their fourth floor program room. It's going to be a lot of fun. Drag bingo. It's going to be a hoot. A hoot and a half, some might say. Coming up, you're going to hear from the Killers. This is Sam Fender and Olivia Dean.

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Ann Arbor's 107.1 Cranberries, and before that, Mount Joy from their album Hope We Have Fun, the song Coyote. Good afternoon, I'm Scott Vertical. Beck has decided to name his new album Ride Lonesome after the single he released back on the spring. The album is due out on September 18th. Now, he is playing at the Fox on October 12th, so you get the album in September, you memorize it, he performs it all at the Fox on the 12th of October. Here is that latest single, Ride Lonesome. It's Ann Arbor's 107.1.

You two on Ann Arbor's 107.1. You know, every Monday morning, we talk about movies. Nick Aldering from the Michigan and State Theaters comes by around 9 o'clock every Monday morning and chats with me, Scott Vertical, and we call it Monday Morning at the Movies. And tomorrow, he's going to tell us a little bit more about their monthly community film club meeting. It happens at 5 o'clock. If you are a film buff, if you are a film lover, there are many different topics, and every month, they cover a different topic. This time around, Animation August, the Michigan Theater's Community Film Club returns after its summer hiatus with Animation August. And so you're going to discuss things like Disney or 2D films or stop motion films, or is animation just for kids, or can adults use animation to tell stories as well? I think we know the answer to that. But we'll talk about it more tomorrow morning after 9 o'clock when Nick Aldering stops by and tells us about all the things happening at the Michigan and State Theaters Monday morning at the movies right here on 107.1. David Bowie on the way. This is Nathaniel Rateliff and the Night Sweats.

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I'm still kind of riding the high of seeing Grace Potter live a few weeks ago at Bank of Ann Arbor's Sonic Lunch for Free, where she performed that song with her band for only the second time. You see a lot of really great stuff at Bank of Ann Arbor's Sonic Lunch. This Thursday, it's Devin Gafilian, Al Bettis opening up. 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

That's new from Death Cab for Cutie, Stone Over Water on Ann Arbor's 107.1. Noah Kahan featuring Hozier before that. I'm Scott Vertical. I'm going to get going. Eric is in next to take you through this long set of music, and he's got music on the way from The Cure, Wolf Alice in the mix as well. This is In Excess. I hope you have a great rest of your afternoon. I'll talk to you tomorrow on 107.1.

That's Miles Smith with Hold Me in the Dark on Ann Arbor's 107.1. My name is Eric Black, and thank you for listening here on Ann Arbor's 107.1, whether you're in your car, listening on the radio, on AnnArbor's107.1.com, or using the 107.1 app. We thank you wherever you're listening to Ann Arbor's 107.1. I have great news. Scott Vertigal and Mark Copeland, they let me know who's going to be in the ticket window this week. I'll let you know more about that coming up later on this hour. We're also going to hear new music from The Revivalists and their upcoming new album, Get It Honest. That's coming out next Friday. We're also going to hear from Phoebe Bridgers and her new album, Lost Weekend, coming out in August later on this hour. Right now, it's The Cure with Just Like Heaven on Ann Arbor's 107.1.

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0: That's Neon Pill from Cage the Elephant. You're in Ann Arbor's 107.1. We're going to hear from Phoebe Bridgers and her upcoming new album, Lost Weekend. I'll also let you know who's going to be in the 107.1 ticket window starting tomorrow morning with Scott Vertical. All of that coming up after Coldplay on Ann Arbor's 107.1.
1: 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Plus, we've also got interviews with community leaders and organizers keeping you informed and in touch with Washtenaw County. We're grabbing lunch at the same places you are, taking part in the same uniquely Washtenaw County activities, and getting stuck at the same long red lights. Seriously. So while other radio stations may have some host from Houston or Kansas City pretending like they've ever been to Michigan, we're right here. Always. Since 2004. And if you find you're traveling, then you can always bring us with you through our free app. It's from Ann Arbor, by Ann Arbor, and for Ann Arbor. 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

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And we have the ticket window open once again, starting tomorrow morning with Scott Vertical. And we have Rainbow Kitten Surprise. They're going to be at the Meadowbrook Amphitheater on July 29th. We also have the Charlatans from the UK at L Club in Detroit on September 19th. Ray LaMontagne, he's celebrating 20 years of Trouble, the 20th anniversary of his album Trouble. He's going to be celebrating in Detroit at the Fox Theater on September 20th. And Gregory Alan Isakoff is going to be at the Masonic Temple this fall on October 6th. You can win in the 107.1 ticket window this week starting tomorrow morning with Scott Vertical. Call that number 734-988-1071. We've got the Pixies after new music from Phoebe Bridgers off her new album Lost Weekend. Here's the first single off of that new record. It's called Lost Boys on Ann Arbor's 107.1.

I'm Martin Bandyke. Please join me Sunday at 4 p.m. for Fine Tuning. We'll continue playing songs from the Rolling Stones' fantastic new album, Foreign Tongues. 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
1: It's a chance to get to know a new artist again this week, because our pick of the week is the Adelaide, Australia group Swap Meet with their new album Mount Zero. We'll play four from that album and feature new music from Howdy, Hurry, Hey Nothing, Widow's Peak, Kid's Sister, and more. 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

That's the latest single from The Revivalists. It's called Heartstop on Ann Arbor's 107.1. That's off their upcoming new record, Get It Honest. It's coming out next Friday from The Revivalists. And coming up in the 3 o'clock hour, we've got new music from Michigander and their new record, Over Before You Know It, as well as Jesse Wells. We're going to hear from Brandi Carlile as well, her latest single, Life on the Run. That's up in the 3 o'clock hour. Right now, it's Maggie Rogers. That's Where I Am on Ann Arbor's 107.1.

Life on the Run. That's from Brandi Carlile on Ann Arbor's 107.1. That's the latest single from Brandi Carlile. It's part of the National Park Foundation PSA that came out earlier this year. You can hear that song plus a whole lot more on our new 107.1 app. Just go to AnnArbor's1071.com. Scan that QR code. 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Tomorrow morning, he talks with Nick Alderink, the cinema program director of the Michigan and State Theaters, for their weekly Monday Morning at the Movies segment that airs Monday morning at 9 a.m. and now on demand in the 107.1 app. We've got The Head and the Heart coming up after REM, Losing My Religion, on Ann Arbor 107.1.

All We Ever Knew. That's from The Head and the Heart on Ann Arbor's 107.1. We're going to hear from Jesse Wells here shortly. Right now, it's Devo with their song Whip It on Ann Arbor's 107.1.

That's Freaking Out from Michigander on Ann Arbor's 107.1. That's the first single off their upcoming new record, Over Before You Know It. That's coming out on July 31st. And the week after, they're also going to be headlining Sonic Lunch and joining us for a Studio A2 session. They're going to be recording that before they headline their performance at Sonic Lunch on August 6th. And you can hear songs in our Studio A2 archives on our Sunday show. It's called Sunday Brunch in Studio A2 with your host, Scott Vertical, every Sunday morning from 10 a.m. to 11. We're playing songs from our Studio A2 archives. We're going to be adding Michigander to those archives coming up at the beginning of next month. We're going to hear new music from Modest Mouse coming up after Duran Duran. Right now, it's Kylie Phillips with Devil I Know on Ann Arbor's 107.1.

That's Duran Duran with Ordinary World here on Ann Arbor's 107.1. And it's almost 4 o'clock, which means it's almost time for Fine Tuning with Martin Bandyke. That's coming up at the top of the 4 o'clock hour. I'll leave you with new music from Modest Mouse and their latest record, An Eraser and a Maze, that came out back on June 5th. Here's Picking Dragon's Pockets on Ann Arbor's 107.1.

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Hi, everybody. I'm Martin Bandyke, and I am back with Fine Tuning here on Ann Arbor's 107.1. Last week on our program, we led off the show with the first seven songs off the brand new Rolling Stones album, Foreign Tongues, their very fast follow-up to their 2023 album, Hackney Diamonds. Today, we're playing the remaining songs off the album, the last eight songs from the album. And that one is as up-tempo as it gets, Hit Me in the Head, featuring Charlie Watts on drums. This is one of the songs that Charlie was able to record before he passed away in August of 2021. And according to Ronnie Wood, there are other songs in the can that have not been released that Charlie plays on as well. They may come out down the road on a future Rolling Stones album. Let's continue with the Stones cover of Amy Winehouse's You Know I'm No Good. After that, featuring Keith Richards on lead vocals, Some of Us on 107.1.

0: That track, Covered in You, features Paul McCartney on bass. Before that, with Keith Richards on lead vocals, Some of Us. And then we let off with the Stones cover of You Know I'm No Good. Foreign Tongues was produced by Andrew Watt, a 35-year-old American musician and record producer who has already won 5 Grammys. And what a year for Andrew. He's produced the new Stones album, Foreign Tongues, and also co-produced Paul McCartney's album from this year with Paul, the boys of Dungeon Lane. Andrew Watt helping to really keep these recording sessions very focused. Apparently, the band, including Keith Richards, who often runs on Keith time, like he kind of shows up at the studio whenever he wants. No, he was at the studio, I guess, Metropolis Studio in London on time, along with Ron Wood and Mick Jagger, of course, and all the rest of the folks, including now their rhythm section of Daryl Jones on bass and Steve Jordan on drums. And the sessions lasted just about a month or so, the basic sessions. They had to do, you know, some vocal overdubs and mixing and all that other stuff after that. But the recording focused mostly on brand new material as well. Not all of it brand new. The track we let off with Hit Me in the Head goes back a few years to the Hackney Diamond Sessions and features their late great drummer Charlie Watts. We'll continue next with the final 4 songs from the new Stones album Foreign Tongues, starting off with Side Effects on Fine Tuning.
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11: Everyone poops. It's not just the name of a classic potty training book. It's a universal truth. Even though everyone does it, almost no one wants to talk about it. Dr. Tricia Pasricha wants to change that. She's the author of a new book. It's called You've Been Pooping All Wrong. And she says there are 3 critical P's of pooping. The first is propulsion. Both the voluntary push you exert

0: The final four songs off of the Rolling Stones' new album, Foreign Tongues. We started off with Side Effects, and then we followed up with Back in Your Life, featuring a beautiful and very emotionally driven guitar solo by Ronnie Wood. He did this solo shortly after he heard the news. Man, what a twin blow last year about the deaths of Brian Wilson of the Beach Boys and Sly Stone, the leader of Sly and the Family Stone. After that, the Stones paying tribute to one of their all-time musical heroes. They cover the Chuck Berry song, Their Beautiful Delilah. And then we played for you Bad Luck Hideaway, which also features the band's late great drummer Charlie Watts. And this is a track that is only available on the iTunes version of the Stones' new album, Foreign Tongues. So are they going to tour in support of this album? We all want to know that. There's no tour this year. They were originally going to be touring the UK in 2025. Plans got canceled. There's a lot of theories and rumors about why. It may be a combination of the fact that they wanted to record this new album, and perhaps Keith Richards didn't want to do a long multi-month tour. He's been public about the fact that he does have arthritis that is not painful, but it doesn't make it all that easy to play guitar. So perhaps that's why there are no shows in support of this fantastic album, Foreign Tongues. Maybe next year we'll see about that. And also just got to tip my hat again to the three members, Ronnie Wood and Keith Richards and Mick Jagger, who all play and sing so magnificently on this album. Mick Jagger in particular sounds like he's about 25 years old. I mean, his reach with his vocals, the falsetto that he has on some of these songs, the power, the passion of everyone here is nothing short of astounding. So there you go. Between last week and this week, all 15 songs from Foreign Tongues from the Rolling Stones. We'll continue in our 5 o'clock hour, leading off with new music from Margot Price and Alabama Shakes. And then right after that, a big birthday tribute, an 84th birthday tribute to Bobby Gentry on Fine Tuning on 107.1.
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24: I'm feeling lucky to have my college-age kids home with me for a few weeks this summer. And one of the things I know we're going to be talking about, AI. I've started to use it more often at the hospital to get fresh takes on patient problems that I'm trying to solve. And for my girls, well, I know that they are navigating college now with these new powerful tools. Something, frankly, that you and I couldn't have even imagined when we were in school. But while it may be tempting to outsource your studying and your work to these large language models, I beg you not to. And that's because AI chatbots tend to reproduce what researchers call weird viewpoints. That's an acronym: Western, educated, industrialized, rich, and democratic. Look, AI isn't going away, and admittedly, it can be a really powerful tool, but you don't want it doing your thinking for you. I'm Dr. Sanjay Gupta, helping you live a better life.
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I'm Martin Bandyke, and this is Fine Tuning. We are with you Sunday afternoons from 4 until 6 on Ann Arbor's 107.1. Alabama Shake's new single, I Feel Hope Coming, and it's taken from their upcoming album, their first in well over a decade. It'll be entitled I Must Be Dreaming, and it's due out at the end of August. Before that, it was Margo Price from her new protest album, Days of Unrest, and a cover version of Bob Dylan's Maggie's Farm. Let's continue with Johnny Blue Skies, a.k.a. Sturgill Simpson. After that, Kurt Vile's latest on 107.1.

Well, back in 1967, great songs, all sorts of great songs, rock songs were hitting the top of the Billboard 100 singles chart. You had a couple of Beatles singles, All You Need Is Love and Penny Lane. You had Ruby Tuesday by the Stones. You had Happy Together by the Turtles. You had Love Is Here, Now You're Gone by the Supremes. You had, what else? Light My Fire by the Doors and the Box Tops, The Letter. And then you also had this spare, enigmatic, unusual folk country song by a woman named Bobby Gentry. It came out of nowhere, and it was unforgettable from the first time that you heard it. A week from Monday, that'll be July the 27th, that'll be Bobby Gentry's 84th birthday. She's long retired from the music industry. She is a very private person by all accounts. She's not done an interview in decades and decades, but she is so important. Besides this incredibly beautiful and well-crafted music she's left us, she was one of the first women to both write and produce her own songs and albums. So from her 67 debut, Ode to Billy Joe, we heard the title track, followed by I Saw an Angel Die. From her second album, 1968's The Delta Suite, here's a cover version of Jimmy Reed's Big Boss Man. It's an 84th birthday tribute to Bobby Gentry on Fine Tuning 89.3.

live from beautiful downtown Ann Arbor, Michigan. You're tuned into Tree Town Sound, and I am your host, Matthew Altruda, on this just gorgeous July 19th, 2026. Smoke is low in the air. We can breathe again. Granted, I don't know what the exact rating is, but I know it's probably not healthy, so do what you need to do. Take deep breaths and protect yourself where needed. If you're tuning in to the World Cup match and listening to Tree Town Sound, I can't believe it's still going on. It's looking kind of messy for Argentina. Boom. I think it'll be a bigger party in Spain tonight, but who knows? Miracles happen, and they definitely need one. So if you're watching that and listening to me, kudos to you. I'm not watching. I am just talking, playing the best music Michigan has to offer, past, present, and future. And today is no exception. We need to start off this show with honoring an absolute music legend who moved to Detroit in 1967, wrote for Motown for 3 years before starting truly one of the most influential catalogs in the history of music. 38 albums with, man, I don't even know, like 14 different bands with all the same name, just written different ways. You getting a hint of who I'm talking about? He went through absolute record label hell with Westron Records and Warner Brothers because he really didn't make anything off his samples. But man, you know every single one of his samples thousands of times. Atomic Dog with Snoop from Doggy Style, you know that. Knee Deep, which has been sampled over 70 times with Me, Myself, and I, De La Soul, Humpty Dance, Digital Underground. I mean, Atomic Dog's been sampled over 200 times. Artists have said one of their biggest influences was George Clinton, and that was Prince, Red Hot Chili Peppers, Outkast, Dr. Dre, Kendrick Lamar, every bass player on earth who's ever lived, all think of George Clinton in this light. And George was a part of Parliament and Funkadelic. He had 10 records with Parliament, 13 records with Funkadelic. He also had albums with P-Funk Universe, Bootsy's Rubber Band, Brides of Funkenstein, Parlay, P-Funk All-Stars, and just countless solo albums. It's close to 40 albums. The internet and AI doesn't even know how many albums he even has. George doesn't even know how many albums he has. But he turns 85 this Wednesday on the 22nd. And man, we are going to celebrate George Clinton with one of his classics coming off of the Maggot Brain album. And I've always wanted to play Maggot Brain on this show. One of these days I'm going to. Eddie Hazel's guitar solo on it at 20 years old. Absolute genius. But we're not going to do that because George isn't singing on it. We're going to go back to 1971. And we're going to do Funkadelic with Can You Get to That for the one and only birthday boy, George Clinton, on Tree Town Sound.

Just very pleasing to the ear. A Walk to Remember, of Volmich, the Wolfpack album from 2012. And I think it's official to say that is the first Wolfpack song with vocals on it. Granted, it's not much. It's Theo at the beginning just going, whatever he's saying. But no songs before that had any vocals. So if you're at Connor O'Neill's for trivia night and they ask you, which they never will, but if they do, you can credit Treetown Sound. Before that was Funkadelic featuring the one and only George Clinton, whose birthday is this Wednesday. You're listening to Treetown Sound, and I'm rocking some local music for you right now. There is an album to put on your radar that is getting released on August 28th. And the name of the album is Thalo, which is spelled T-A-P-H-T-H-A-L-O. You figure that one out. But it kind of makes sense because it's Rabbitology, who you may know from her days at University of Michigan, performing at Sonic Lunch, touring all over the country, just graduated from the University of Michigan and about to like set sail on her music career. An absolute brilliant writer and a musician, and produces everything herself. And she went back in, redid some of her older songs. She went viral originally with the Bog Bodies, the demo version, but all these songs she was making on her laptop, singing literally in her dorm room at U of M. This new album that she's about to drop, I believe it's actually an EP, about eight songs, six songs, could be five songs. I'm not keeping track. Neither are you, so we're all good. She redid the Bog Bodies, which I'm really appreciative of. She did the acoustic version, the demo version, but not it proper, and too many artists just fail to do that. We're going to do two songs from the upcoming Thalo album, which comes out at the end of August by Rabbitology. This is her studio version debut on Treetown Sound. This is The Bog Bodies by Rabbitology.

0: The second single off the album Thalo, which will be released August 28th. That is Rabbitology with Sweet Death to Me. Man, hauntingly amazing song, incredible vocals. I just love Rabbitology. I really hope Florence Welch can listen to Rabbitology and be like, this is what I love, and then bring her on tour with her. But man, can you imagine Rabbitology opening up for Florence and the Machines on a tour? That would be it. That's all you would need. Those fans hearing these songs, absolutely incredible. Before that was The Bog Bodies, which was the song that put Rabbitology on the map, going viral with her Dorm Room Demos album. So that's the first part of Tree Town Sound. I'm going to give a quick shout out to my sponsors. 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It'll be the 200th Bank of Ann Arbor Sonic Lunch. 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

One of my most favorite Michigan albums of all time, Sinking Islands from 2011 from Abso-Facto, is absolutely brilliant. He's been pretty quiet for the last year. I wonder what Abso-Facto is cooking up. Jonathan Weisger. Love Jonathan. Can't wait to have him back on this show again. He's not in Michigan now. He's in Los Angeles. Not sure exactly what he's up to. Haven't caught up with him, but we haven't had music in such a long time. That was Whose Side Are You On Anyways? Treetown Sound Classic. I can say that. I haven't played that song in, man, I think it's been 2 years, so way too long. Well, as you know, on this radio show, we try to celebrate anniversaries and birthdays. We got George Clinton this week, but last week, lo and behold, on April 14th, Tuesday, what did I miss? I missed the anniversary of Not a Trampoline by Rob Cantor, who you may know as the yellow tie guy from the Tally Hall. And you know, you've listened to the show for the years. You know how much I love Tally Hall. Everyone does. It's no surprise. And of course, I want to rock some Rob Cantor on this show. He does have a brand new album coming out this November. And I've been teasing so much stuff about Tally Hall. And it's none of this stuff is, well, I'm not even going to say it. You just buckle up and stay tuned, because when I'm talking about Rally Hall and I'm talking about the band, we do know one thing. I'm going to win. Always. Trust me. So what are we going to do? We're going to make a Treetown Sound debut, a song I've never played by Rob Cantor off of Not a Trampoline. I can't believe it, but this is the first time ever. And you're hearing it live on Treetown Sound. This is Rob Cantor celebrating the 12-year anniversary of Not a Trampoline. This is I'm Gonna Win. I guess I'll dedicate it to Spain. Why not?

Just love, love, love this Grand Rapids band. That is Cal in Red with She Won't Stay from the album Low Low from 2024. Just that 80s synth to it. It just takes me. I strap up my roller skates. Get me out on the rink. I want to roll around high speed over and over again. Love that song. Love Cal in Red. You can just tell by listening to them and their body of work that their next album is going to have that song that's just going to blow them up. I just feel it. I just know it. Cal in Red, Grand Rapids, Michigan. Put them on your radar. Well, this next band is already on everyone's radar. That's the one and only Billy Strings. He has his Freak Fest Iona Festival coming up that is completely sold out in August and really just touring around America, just selling out 20,000 seat arenas nonstop. Really just doing remarkable things for everyone in Michigan, raising up all the musicians. Billy is the absolute best. I haven't played this song since the album. What is this on? Oh, it's on Renewal. My notes. Never take them. Don't need them. 2021, nominated for a Grammy for this. This is all. Are we? Which one? Matthew. No, this is Know It All off Renewal. I can see. I promise. Billy Strings on Treetown Sound.

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0: One of my most listened to artists this summer, hands down, without a doubt, is Racing Mount Pleasant from where? Ann Arbor, Michigan. The University of Michigan, that is Regulate, a Tree Town Sound debut off of, Grip Your Fist, I'm Heaven Bound from 2022. They are performing at Bank of Ann Arbor Sonic Lunch on August 13th and saying that I'm excited for this show is an absolute understatement. I know for a fact we are getting this show way early and that people that attend this show 5 years from now are going to be like, I saw Racing Mount Pleasant before they blew up. Like kind of like when I saw Lord Huron with 30 people. It's going to be just like that. Do not miss Bank of Ann Arbor Sonic Lunch every Thursday for free. This coming Thursday is Devin Gafilian. The following week is Joe Hertler in the Rainbow Seekers. Joe will actually be in studio next Sunday night with me. I believe he's playing live. We're going to be talking, catching up. You know how much this show and myself loves Joe Hertler. And then the following week will be Michigander and then Racing Mount Pleasant. Action-packed Sonic Lunch. Oh, yeah, Mavis Staples, Axe and the Hatchet Men. Yeah, we have it all, but we can't do it all right now because this is my radio show. You're listening to Tree Town Sound. I'm your host, Matthew Altruda, trying to contain my passion for Michigan music. When we come back from this break, we're going to be hearing a song I've only played once on this show, and it's an absolute cookie. All of that right after this on Tree Town Sound.
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7: Not all screen time is created equal, and a new study out of Sweden is helping us understand this even better. So researchers followed more than 20,000 people over nearly two decades and determined that passive screen time, like sitting on the couch and watching television, raised someone's risk of dementia. But if they did something active, like reading, puzzles, or interacting with other people, this same group of people saw their risk of dementia drop. Just like you got to put the work in to keep your body in shape as you age, you basically have to do the same thing with your brain. A couple things I have found to help: working to learn something new every day, whatever it might be, challenging yourself in some way every day, and really importantly, staying socially active. Some days that means meeting friends in person. Other days, maybe an email, a text, or a phone call. Just stay engaged. I'm Dr. Sanjay Gupta, helping you live a better life.
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Just absolutely love the Go Rounds. That is Cookie off their 2025 album, Donut. Hailing from Kalamazoo, Michigan, I've always played Patterns of Vanity on this show. Graham Parsons, who's the mastermind lead vocalist of the Go Rounds, man, his vocal range is just really, really special. You probably heard him on tons of recordings. He is on the majority of Chris Bathgate's recordings on his steel guitar and haunting vocals. Absolutely massive fan of Graham Parsons. They did not perform at Ann Arbor Summer Festival this summer. The summer before, they had a huge show. Everyone's fired up because Donuts just got released, or Donut just got released, and they weren't able to play because of the weather. So all of us missed out on it. Man, it was such a bummer. I really hope the Go Rounds come back to the Blind Pig. I would love to see this album live. Dive into them. All right, like I said earlier in the show, I spilled the beans. Joe Hertler from Joe Hertler and the Rainbow Seekers will be live in studio next Sunday night. I feel like I have Joe in the studio at least once every year forever, and I absolutely love it when he comes. His band and him will be performing at Bank of Ann Arbor Sonic Lunch on July 30th. So we'll hear what's up with the live album he's been working on forever that still hasn't been released, solo music, everything else, the one and only Joe Hertler. Everyone have a safe week. Hopefully I'll see you at Devin Gafilian this Thursday at Bank of Ann Arbor Sonic Lunch. And I'll be back next Sunday night for Treetown Sound at 6 p.m. This is going to close us out. This is the one and only Joe Hertler with his classic. This is No Money, Jet Ski, closing us out. Up next, Mark Copeland with Under the Radar Radio. I said,

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1: Welcome to the show. I'm your host for the next 2 hours, Mark Copeland. I've got new music coming up from Johnny Marr, Fiona Apple, Kiwi Jr., and The Editors, and four songs from our pick of the week, a group from Adelaide, Australia called Swap Meet and their new album, Mount Zero. We start with the song I Know on Under the Radar Radio.

bit of an Australian accent to start the show on Under the Radar Radio. That was Rolling Blackouts, Coastal Fever from Melbourne. That's Sunburned in London, a single that's been out for a couple of months. No new album announced yet. Before that, from Perth, we heard Rat Columns, It's Your Time to Suffer, and Pick of the Week music from Swap Meet out of Adelaide, and the song I Know from the album Mount Zero. Got an American artist here, Eddie Nine Volt. This is new. It's blowing up on Under the Radar Radio.

0: Under the Radar Radio, Pure Michigan. That is new music from the Canadian artist Kiwi Jr. from the upcoming album Blowing Up, which is coming out August 14th. Before that, another Australian group, Cable Ties, with Time For You, and Blowing Up, a song from Eddie Ninebolt and his upcoming album Down Here, which is coming out November 6th. We've got Pick of the Week music from Swap Meet coming up. We're going to do nothing. Well, at least play a band called Do Nothing, plus new editors on the way.
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13: I don't know about you, but my social media feeds are flooded with lotions and potions and gadgets, all promising to unlock different components of longevity. But if you log off, take a step back from all the hype, you'll find that the actual keys to a longer, healthier life are hiding in plain sight. There are four of them. Number one, nutrition. The Mediterranean diet really is the gold standard. Number two, exercise. You should be getting 150 minutes of moderate intensity exercise or 75 minutes of vigorous intensity exercise every week, plus strength training and stretching. Number three, sleep. Sleep is when your body and your brain repair themselves. You should be getting 7 to 9 hours a night. And finally, number

New music from the Editors on Under the Radar Radio. That's called The Rush from the upcoming album Surface Echo and Sound. That's not coming out till October 30th. Before that, a great song from Robert Francis called Junebug. Our pick of the week is the Adelaide, Australia group Swap Meet's new album, Mount Zero. This is To See You on Under the Radar Radio.

Under the Radar Radio, a favorite of mine, Tahiti 80 with Too Much, Too Fast, Too Soon. Their album, Rejoice, is coming out September 25th. Before that, Ben Folds 5. It's rare to hear any guitar in one of their songs, but you have an acoustic guitar in the song Emmeline. And we heard new Mo Troper with Let's Get Back to Music, just released a new album called Today I Played My Guitar and Sang. Benny Sings is an artist from the Netherlands, and I really liked his last album a lot. Just some really catchy kind of bubblegum pop that sounds like it's from the 70s. And based on this first single, the new album, 22 Dunham Do, coming out September 18th, sounds like it's right in that vein again. This is Parachute on Under the Radar Radio on WQKL, Ann Arbor's 107.1.